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0: I meant on the plane.

waiters to sit down to play with my three lovely grandchildren. 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Myself and, of course, Nana. And did you notice that Nana brought three beautiful gifts for her grandchildren? Brought three lovely bird cages. 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Then play. Play comes after work. 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But I want the children to obey their mother and father at all times.

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Broadcasting to you from the campus of Case Western Reserve University, this is Beat Matrix and yours truly, DJ Stout, speaking. How you guys doing? Did you have a good weekend? Are you enjoying your holiday? Hopefully you're doing that and then some. And I'm just keeping it chill and hanging out with you guys. No Detroit for me or movement this weekend, but such as it is. But with this episode we got coming up for this holiday season, we got some tunes coming up from my man Sheepdog. He is definitely going to be dropping this mix and it's going to be quite the proper one. But in the meantime, you got us for the next 2 hours, and we're going to start off with some tunes. Maybe you know them, maybe you don't. Maybe you're going to get hip to them. Well, either way, keep it locked where you got it, because Beat Matrix starts right.

0: progress, Jens Peter.
1: Oi, Jens Peter. It's Steve Ignorant from Crass.
0: Hi.
1: See, I'm sitting here contemplating a bit, and I wonder, where's the f***ing cash?
0: Who's this?
1: Listen, I got a habit to support.
0: Yeah, I know, I know.
1: Where's the money?
0: Yeah.
1: I can give you a hard time.
0: Yeah, come, not coming.
1: I can give you a very hard time. This means war, mate.
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4: 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Coming up in this guest mix, courtesy of my man Sheepdog. And anybody that knows Sheepdog, he knows how to rock a crowd and then some. And he drops all kinds of proper stuff. So get ready, strap yourselves in, because here we go.

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0: Cortisone, Toradol. I got Molly, I got a sister Sandra, I got Big Frank, I got birth control, I got Plan B, I got that morphine from China that took off the market. Did I say crack? Because I got more of that too. I got some ibuprofen, aspirin, I got Flintstone gummies if you want.
1: 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It's like a drug.
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0: Don't you notice how I get quiet when there's no one else around?
1: 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You are listening to WREW FM 91.1 Cleveland, broadcasting from the campus of Case Western Reserve University. Welcome back to another week of my show. TVH, it's been such a long day. I got to go to Cuyahoga National Park today with my friend. We had a great time seeing the waterfall, and then not one but two Memorial Day picnic/cookouts. So it's been a long day. I'm very ready to go to bed. I have the first day of my summer internship program tomorrow, so lots of, anxiety jitters about that, but very excited for it to start. Very excited to not just kind of be living in Cleveland with nothing to do for the next 2 months, so now I have something to put all of my, brain power towards instead of just my show. Today, because it's been so hectic, I've tried to put together a kind of an easy listening set. I've got some songs from the radio department, Kitty Craft, and Chanel Beats, so stay tuned for that. As well as an older song by Tame Impala to close out the show, which I tend to really enjoy. I know he kind of goes through just a bunch of different, I don't want to say eras, but I feel like every single one of his albums kind of has a very distinct sound. And I remember when the newer album came out, people were a little bit, I don't want to say irritated, but didn't enjoy it as much as they enjoyed Currents, because it didn't sound exactly like Currents, which is completely fine. I just think that that shows how you can grow and change as an artist with the different albums you release. I mean, Claro does the same thing, and I play a lot of her. Immunity is very different from Charm, is very different from probably her next album that's going to come out. So there's nothing wrong with an artist doing a little bit of musical exploration. That being said, I think a lot of these artists kind of tend to just stick to a lot of what I would consider easy listening music. I think the radio department kind of leans into that a lot. Kitty Craft, most of what I've listened to by them is very easy listening, and then I have a song by Sade in here as well, and I think a lot of her stuff is pretty easy listening, but I'm talking over my song, so thank you so much for tuning in. That was Leve with From the Start, and this is iDress with Never See Your Face Again featuring Strawberry Guy.

Hello, hello, and welcome back. That last song that you just heard was The Radio Department with The Worst Taste in Music. Before that was Helen's Son with Shiny Kindness and I Dress with Never See Your Face Again featuring Strawberry Guy. The song that I'm speaking over right now is Dean Blunt with Rinsed featuring Tyson. I think all of those songs are definitely a little bit, at least the Radio Department one is a little bit shoegazy, whereas the Helen's Son song is a little bit more like electronic, which, I don't know, I always find myself listening to just a lot of shoegaze whenever I'm trying to just relax. I think the guitar, there's something about like all the guitar in it that makes me just kind of chill out a little bit, which might sound a little bit crazy to some people, but I don't know, it works for me. Coming up, I've got a song by Soul Set, as well as Kitty Craft and Chanel Beads. So stay tuned, and thank you so much for tuning in.

Hello, hello, and welcome back. That last song you just heard was Chanel Beads with Ache. Before that was Kitty Craft with Par 5 and Soul Set with Pour Le Moment, which I hope I'm saying right. I don't know. I'm just a big fan of that Kitty Craft song. It feels so, like, whimsical, as well as, like, I don't know. It just feels so, like, whimsical and, like, nostalgic to me, which I always kind of find myself listening to it when I'm trying to relax. And then just the Soul Set song was so, a little, like, every time I try to talk about genres, I feel like I just get them so wrong, but it feels a little bit jazzy to me in a way. And I mean, I grew up listening to jazz music with my parents all the time. They really like jazz music. So I can just remember, like, long car rides, feeling like a little bit tired, and there's just like some jazz music playing in the background. Makes me kind of feel at ease a little bit. Coming up, I've got a song by Celine Desberg, as well as a song by Part Time and Men I Trust. So stay tuned, and thanks for listening.

0: Some of the following material may be considered indecent or objectionable by some members of the listening audience. Therefore, listener discretion is advised.
1: A squid eating dough in a polyethylene bag is fast and bulbous. Got me?
2: 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We really understand weird.
3: I'm just gonna trust that y'all use this song responsibly. No intro.
0: There's more to a water well than meets the eye and lips. It's really a well system with many parts that can affect water quality. A variety of well system components are designed to keep out contaminants that are harmful to health and otherwise affect the water's appearance, taste, or odor. The National Groundwater Association advises household well owners on how to maintain their well systems and other information about wells, water quality, and groundwater protection at wellowner.org.

Hello, hello, and welcome back. That last song that you just heard was Men I Trust with Found Me. Before that was Part Time with So Far Away. And the song that kicked off that portion of the set was Celine Desberg with... This looks French, and I'm really bad at pronouncing things. So I think it's L'Histoire de ta vie, probably. Sorry to all the French people listening. I did not take French in high school. I took a different language, so pronouncing things is not in my wheelhouse. The funny story about that Men I Trust album, Uncle Jazz, I remember one time in high school, I was working on an assignment for... I needed to get something done, and I like to listen to music when I work just so that it, I don't know, distracts me from whatever's going on around me and helps me focus a little bit. And I put on that album and genuinely got into such a flow state with whatever I was working on and like finished it in like half the time I had like expected it to take, which I don't know, was kind of crazy. I just remember kind of like taking off my headphones being like, oh my gosh, where am I after I was done? So it was like a very surreal experience coming out of that. I'm not really sure why, but that is my funny story about Men I Trust. Coming up, we've got a song by Babe Heaven and Kay Trinata, as well as Sade, so stay tuned and thanks for tuning in.

Hello, hello, and welcome back. That last song you just heard was Sade with Paradise. Before that was Kate Trinata featuring Charlotte Day Wilson with What You Need. And the song that opened up that part of the set was Babe Heaven with Fading. That album, Sink Into Me, has one of my favorite songs of all time off of it. I'm completely blanking on the name now, which is really bad. But one of my friends from high school showed it to me as like, oh, here's the song, and introduced me to there's a feature on that song by Navy Blue, and I kind of started listening to some of his stuff as a result of listening to this song, and I don't know, I've come to really enjoy both Babe Heaven's music as well as his personal side projects as well. There's about 10 minutes left in the show, so this next song is going to be probably my last song. There might be time for another one, but I don't think so. And this last song is going to be Tame Impala with Sundown Syndrome. Thank you so much for tuning into my show today. I hope you enjoyed this set. Good luck to all of the college students out there who are probably starting all their internships tomorrow. You guys got it. You're gonna do great. I hope I do good. I would like to do well. But yeah, thanks for tuning in and enjoy this last song and stay tuned for the show right after this.

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With this in mind, some of the following material could be considered objectionable by the listening audience. Listener discretion is advised.

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I'm your host, Vitamin V, and I've got some music for you. What I have, I don't know. Guess you'll just have to stay tuned to find out. But all jokes aside, my first song is Sports Gun by Lon off of their latest album, God Made the Highway, that released last year. So I will see you guys in a second.

You're listening to WRUW FM 91.1 Cleveland. I'm your host, Vitamin V, and this is Now Hear This. We just heard Runnin' by Lado Negro off of his 2019 album, This Is How You Smile. Before that, we heard Waited So Long by Carly Simon off of her 1972 album, No Secrets. Just found out that that album was released on my birthday. I mean, 28 years before I was born, but cool nonetheless. And, you know, back in the 70s, James Taylor, he was all over doing some background vocals, and he did his thing on this track. Before that, we heard San Francisco off of Aldous Harding's new album, Train on the Island, that released earlier this month. And then to kick off the whole entire hour, we heard Sports Gun by Lon

off of their album God Made the Highway from last year. I would say that life is good, but Cavs lost, Guardians lost today, and as a fair weather Cleveland sports fan, I'm not having a great time, and I swear off sports until one of them wins again. I mean, Cavs won't be until next season, but we've got a whole lot of time left for the guard, so I'll take it. Alright, enough of my rambling. Up next, I've got some more music for you, some Will Fox, and I will see you guys in a second.

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I'm your host, Veronica, and this is Now Hear This. Oops, I meant to say Vitamin V. I'm your host, Vitamin V. You can't know my real name. You can only know me by my alter ego. Well, we just heard I Stay in Bed These Days Too Much by Salami Rose Joe Lewis off of her 2020 album, Chapters of Zdenka. Before that, we heard Are You in Love by James Blake off of his 2019 album, Assume Form. Of those guys, well, that guy and that woman, I have a special place in my heart for them. I think they are like the trip-hop reincarnate. They just do a really good job at, I don't know, at bringing the electronic music form to life and gives it that human element, that human aspect, and I really appreciate that. And to kick off the set, we heard Barry on a Briar by Will Fox off of his 2022 album, Old News. And speaking of old news, I've got a little oldie but goldie coming up for you next. We're going to hear some Shirley Horn. Who doesn't love a little bit of jazz? I know I love a little bit of jazz. It's how I keep my life exciting. Alright, I'll see you guys in a second.

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I'm your host, Vitamin B, and we just heard Spring is a Fine Time by Alila Diane off of her most recent album, Who's Keeping Time, that released on Friday. Before that, you heard I Found Out by Kate Bollinger off of her 2022 EP, Look at It in the Light. Then we had another new release that also came out on Friday, Forgive Yourself by Lower Town off of their new album, Ugly Duckling Union. I had the pleasure of seeing them in concert about 2 weeks ago, and they were selling copies of vinyl copies of their of this record, and so I picked one up, but I was respectful enough not to play any of the other songs on the album except for the singles until its release. So this is my first time playing this song, Forgive Yourself, because it is off the rest of the album. And then to kick off that whole entire set, we heard Do It Again by Shirley Horn off of her 1963 album, Loads of Love. I'm a sucker for jazz. I really am.

It gets its fair share of appreciation, and then it also doesn't. So I will do my part in appreciating it every once in a while among the array of new stuff that I play. Jazz will always be in the back seat. Well, we're coming to the end of the first hour of Now Hear This. We've got another hour for you, so don't go anywhere. Or do. Who knows? I'm just thankful to spend this little bit of time with you, no matter how long it is. I'm appreciative for it all. Alright, I'm gonna go back to another oldie but goldie. Gonna get some Aretha Franklin in here, and I will see you guys probably after the start of the hour. Alright, see you soon.

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Therefore, WREW advises listener discretion.

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I'm your host, Vitamin V, and this is Now Hear This. We just heard Fall Into a Dream by Fox Warren off of their self-titled album from 2018. Before that, we heard Down by the Seaside by Led Zeppelin off of their 1975 album, Physical Graffiti. And then, before that, we heard Daydreamin' by Aretha Franklin off of her 1972 album, Young, Gifted, and Black. I just had some fun with the Aretha and the Led Zeppelin. Spinning some wax for you guys. It's nice to hear the crackles and pops, and the WRUW library is so extensive. I'm literally playing these pieces of history right in my hands, you know? So that's always really fun to do. Anyways, I got some more music for you. Another oldie, and it's another goldie. We're gonna hear some Beach Boys off of their critically acclaimed album, Pet Sounds. Alright, I will see you guys in a second.

everybody. How's everybody doing? Just want to ask you a question. Have you been in love before?

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0: 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Could you repeat it? Okay, this isn't going to work. 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

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I'm your host, Vitamin V, and you're tuned in to Now Hear This. And we just heard ROS by Mac Miller off of his 2015 album, Good AM. RIP Mac, for real. Remember when he died, I only listened to his discography for a month straight. So, if any music came out during that time, I was not aware, because I was in mourning. Before that, we heard Advice by Alex G off of his 2012 album, Trick. Before that, we heard Losing Focus off of a single by the same name by Exhum that came out in 2025. Before that, we heard something else that came out in 2025, Flower by Hello Bastion off of their album Waiting All Winter. Then to kick off that set, we heard I Just Wasn't Made for These Times by the Beach Boys.

That was off of their 1966 album, Pet Sounds. I think on Pet Sounds, there's at least one song that everybody can relate to. And fortunately, unfortunately, I can relate to a lot of them. There's just something, I don't know, they just did something with that surf music that really got a real tinge of melancholy. Who doesn't love that? Alright, I got more music, only 30 more minutes left in my show, so I'm gonna make them count. I'll see you guys soon.

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I'm your host, Vitamin B, and this is Now Hear This. We just heard Sinister by Frankie Kosmos off of her 2016 album, Next Thing. It's actually celebrating a 10-year anniversary. So that's pretty fun, pretty cool. Before that, we heard Sphinx Gate by Hiatus Coyote off of their 2013 album, Talk Tomahawk. Before that, we heard Big City Life, or we heard Easy off of Big City Life by Smurfs that released last year. I had the pleasure of going to see Smurfs. I guess technically this was 2 days ago. In my mind, it was last night. Sunday night, and they were amazing, phenomenal. I truly did not know how their music was going to translate to

a live show, but they executed it perfectly. Honestly, I'd say it's in one of my top three of this year, and I've seen about 10 shows so far, so yeah. Before that, we heard Tower by Greg Freeman off of his 2022 album, I Looked Out. Then before that, we heard Only One Eye by Alice Phoebe Liu off of her 2021 album, Glow. And then to kick that whole entire set off, we heard Star Cleaner Reunion's Moss on My Brick Wall off of their Ribbon Les Chutes / Moss on My Brick Wall single from 2023. All right, Cleveland, good night, good morning, whatever you want to call it. It's been a pleasure. I'm having fun with these two-hour shows, and I've got one last song for you. It's Faye Webster, and it is Sweet Johnny off of her 2022 Car Therapy Sessions EP. So yeah, I will see you guys next week. Thanks for tuning in, and stay cool, stay smooth. Don't let Cleveland sports get you down. We always got music to keep us alive. All right, see you later.

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I was ready. Ready to be happy. Ready for that long look that never ends, and now I don't know what to do. Yes, Johnny, I'll say it. 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Some strange poem about a plain and ready white wall. One with many questions. And the dog, as speechless as that same white wall. 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

Well, this could be one of the best shows of the tournament. Bloody hell. As they say in Yorkshire. Okay, who bought the new album so far? Yeah, we got to thank you for that. Selling fantastic. Okay, thank you very much. I'd like to thank all you lot going to buy it tomorrow. All right. I'd also like to thank the other bands that were here to entertain you tonight. I want to thank Redline. It's their first major tour. Yeah? We want to thank our rock and roll brothers, the fantastic Choir Boys. They got a new album coming out, so you got to buy it, all right? Okay. All right. This one is from the new album.

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Or maybe two. Or maybe three. All right, but this one I'm going to do all by my own because the guys are backstage having a smoke. And later on we have to yell and shout really loud, and I think they're coming back again. All right!

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1: We're going to do some ballads for you. 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

0: 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Don't touch that dial.
1: She was still involved with the Audubon Society, keeping the bird she loved most in her home. I was very distressed in a moment of lust when instead of me, she grabbed her cockatoo. Occasionally, she would fool her cockatoo, offering it food and taking it away. Then I realized she was a cockatoo teaser.
2: Some portions of the following program may be found indecent or objectionable by some members of the listening audience. Therefore, listener discretion is advised.
1: Knowing our contest.

And you know, this is always a gateway to the United States for us. The last two tours, this was the first year of the tour. So you saw us that are fucking underachieving, and now you're gonna see us completely knackered. Now this is the last date of the tour. Number 33, I hope you're gonna make it fucking special for us. Same number, same age that Jesus died, just wanted to put that out there. Anyway, this is a track from our latest musical excretion. This is dedicated to the people that came to the meet us and weep earlier on. It's sort of dedicated to the pit that is about to form. Well, don't be too fucking. Come on, make some fucking noise! Imagine Bobby Ewing was up here. This one is entitled Heartbreak.

0: have a good night.
1: And fear is near. This is the legion of death. Are ready for the jack. He's got a

never smiled. You may know his tragedy, the later years, by heart. In the beginning, there was a mother, father, and a child. A troubled little silent boy, whose life they were to destroy. Known to us from this day on, like his father, Caleb.

0: Here's some news that may spark your interest. The National Fire Protection Association says electrical failures are factors in some 43,000 home fires a year. Your home, however, can be protected. Here, from the experts at Electrical Safety Foundation International, are some helpful tips on how. First, have your house inspected by a licensed electrician every 10 years. 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Consider replacing standard circuit breakers with arc fault circuit interrupters. An arc fault is caused by damaged, overheated, or stressed electrical wiring or devices and is a leading cause of home electric fires. Keep extension cords out of high traffic areas such as doorways or walkways and inspect them for cracked, frayed, loose or bare wires and loose connectors. Use them only as needed, not as a permanent part of the wiring. 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
1: Because of the FCC, I'm never sure of what it is I'm allowed to say. So, I now have my own official policy. This is the language you will not be hearing tonight.
2: This program may contain material which some listeners may find indecent or objectionable. Listener discretion is advised.
1: For instance, I will not share anything with you. We will not establish a relationship, we will not have any meaningful dialogue, and we definitely will not spend any quality time.

0: Hey! Let's keep it fucking cool, let's have a good time. You guys can-
1: Hi, man! Hold on, we got someone hurt here. Hey, look, you know, we're here today to give you people something, something special. I don't want to see anybody get hurt. I don't want to see fucking fights. I don't want to see fucking friends of mine getting hurt over fucking having fun.
0: Hey, look, we want to keep doing this. Just want to make sure everyone fucking takes care. But someone's going back in here, just fucking catch them. Just, like, watch out for each other so this shit doesn't happen again. Because somebody's hurt down there, and, like, we want to make sure they're okay before we go on.
1: Run,
0: you guys want to keep it cool now so we can see the rest of the show?
1: Alright, stop. I just want to announce something here. Come on, everybody, shut up for a second. Shh. No one wants to see anybody get hurt. But you should know, man, if you're going to get up on stage, there's a time you got to pay the price. Don't tell me no motherfucker, he was my fucking friend, you asshole! I know he threw him, I was standing right here, you fucking idiot!

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With that in mind, we'd like to remind listeners that they may hear things that they might find objectionable, and that the views expressed on this show are the opinions of the producer and not necessarily that of WRUW-FM, its staff, or Case Western Reserve University. Listener discretion is strongly advised.

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1: You can either die by the sword, or you can live.

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I think it's about the 134th time. Don't forget us. We are Motorhead. And we play rock and fucking roll.

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0: California, from New Jersey, from Brooklyn, the Bronx, from Long Island,
1: from Queens,
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1: Here at WRUW-FM, things are just a bit simpler. The coffee is warmer, the fish always bite, and the air, well, the air is just the slightest bit fresher. Big city concepts like top 40 music and fancy advertising blocks, well, those are downright foreign to us. I tell them to get off my lawn, but the whole dang forest is my lawn. I can't very well see the whole forest. Heck, I could be in the forest right now for all I know. You know what? This is not important. WRUW-FM 91.1 Cleveland. 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
2: 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But the good news is that prediabetes can be reversed. And even if you're busy, it takes less than 1 minute to know where you stand. There's no excuse. Visit doihaveprediabetes.org and take the short online

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1: So, gang, what does Godzilla bring into this fray?
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3: 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Do I fire flames 600 feet or only 5?
4: He's got a tree! 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
1: 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A tree? 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Why?
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My name is Hunter, your DJ for the next hour, spinning a mix of Italo Disco, high energy, and more. 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Let's get right into it. Here is Sad Images by Robert Tomasi here on Italo Disco Express.

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This is Side Effects May Include, and I'm Elizabeth. And before we get into the music, I just wanted to give a few shout outs. So first, happy birthday, Molly. So today's my little sister's birthday, and it's also my parents' wedding anniversary. So happy wedding anniversary, Mom and Dad. 25 years strong. Let's keep it going. Those are my announcements. Today we have a good mix of music. I'll talk more about the music. I don't want to spoil anything, so let's just get into the music.

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2: 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I'm Elizabeth, and this is Side Effects May Include. And what you just heard was a song by Billy Joel called The Stranger. Before that was Deanna Workman and John Marthis with Friends in Love. Before that was Lee Ritenour. And that was Oh Yeah. Before that was the Doobie Brothers with What a Fool Believes. Before that was another song by Lee Ritenour, and that was This Is Love. And then to start off our set, it was Pablo's Majestic Mood by Augustus Pablo. So I tried to go for a kind of yacht rock, I guess, theme. But as I was researching a little bit for my show last night, I found out that people don't like the term yacht rock. And it was originally started as the term was started as a joke, but it's become I would say a pretty serious ish genre. I know why people get upset with being called yacht rock, and I totally understand, because I do agree that I think it does kind of undermine a little bit of the artistic talents of so many different artists that are placed under the umbrella term. Because honestly, a lot of this is, jazz fusion, soft rock, just regular rock. But I think that even though the term was started more as a joke, I think that the genre has become a little bit more serious. As I was researching, I found that there's a rating system. So some of the stuff I'm playing is definitely not on that scale. It's not on the yacht rock scale. But it's still really great music that I think has a similar feel. And generally I would say a lot of this stuff is very fusion.

a good mix of a few genres, which I've even heard that some folk has been considered yacht rock. So I just found that pretty interesting, and I wanted to just, you know, bring it up because I don't want to necessarily make people, I guess, upset by saying yacht rock. But I mean, if you look the yacht rock up, you're going to find, in my opinion, a lot of great music, a lot of diverse music, a lot of interesting music. So that's just my take on it. But on some other news, as I said before, I'll just say it again, but happy birthday, Molly. That's my little sister. And then happy 25th wedding anniversary to my mom and dad. I love all you guys. Thank you so much for being great and supporting me, which I know that my parents are listening right now. So I hope you're enjoying the music. But yeah, that catches us up. So let's get back into the music.

Hello, hello, hello. You are listening to WRUW FM 91.1 Cleveland. I'm Elizabeth, and this is Side Effects May Include. And what you just heard was Just the Way You Are by Billy Joel. Before that, My Life by Billy Joel. Before that, Home at Last by Steely Dan. Before that, One of Those Nights, which was actually supposed to be by the Eagles, which is like the band that wrote it, but it was a cover, and let me just pull up. So that was a cover off of an album called Taking It Easy, the blues tribute to the Eagles. And the artist for that, it just has various artists. So and then before that was Payday by Bose Scaggs. And that about catches us up. We have a little bit of time left. So I'm just going to say probably the next two songs, which is Driver's Seat by Sniffin' the Tears, and then What's New by Bose Scaggs. So that catches us up, and thank you so much for listening.

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1: Good morning. It's a couple minutes after 9 on a Tuesday morning, and you're tuned to WRUW-FM 91.1 Cleveland, broadcasting from the campus of Case Western Reserve University. I'm John D., and this is Survey Class. Let's get started as usual with Bob Dylan. Here's Bob with one appropriately titled, Summer Days.

Time to go over the playlist, approaching the bottom of the hour, and we just heard the Flamin' Groovies with the cover of the Bo Brummel's Don't Talk to Strangers from Fantastic Plastic, going back to 2017. Modern Lovers before that with Roadrunner, and that was recorded live at Harvard University in 1971 and appears on Precise Modern Lovers Order in 1994 release. Jeff Tweedy with a more recent one. We heard Forever Never Ends from 2025's Twilight Override. Ryan Manthey before that with a tune titled Not Wagon Wheel, and that was recorded right here at WRUW about 10 years ago in 2016 in the Live from Cleveland show. Live from Cleveland every Thursday evening, where you get a concert and an interview with the band, and many of those concerts appear on our YouTube channel, which is WRUW-FM. Before Not Wagon Wheel, we heard Wagon Wheel, the version made famous by the Old Crow Medicine Show. Bob Dylan actually wrote the chorus for that tune, and Old Crow Medicine Show completed it, going back to 2004. Going further back to 1996, before that, we heard Waylon Jennings with Wastin' Time from Right for the Time. And Whiskey Town from 1997 started out the set with Take Your Guns to Town. Coming up next, hear the Birds with This Wheel's on Fire.

But can you see its opposition comes rising up sometimes? That it's dreadful and positional.

approaching the top of the hour. Time to go over the playlist. And I should remind you, as I often do, that the playlist for my show or any of our shows here at WRUW can be found at our website, which is WRUW.org. You can also stream the last 2 weeks of any of our shows as well. A nice way to check out some of those new shows on the summer schedule. And because they're archived, if they happen to play in the middle of the night, you can stream them whenever you wish. So we just heard Van Morrison with one called Educating Archie, and that's from the 2012 release, Born to Sing, No Plan B. The Smoke Wagon Blues Band before that with I Can't Change, and that was live in Hamilton, going back to 2013.

Johnny Cash before that with I See a Darkness from American 3's Solitary Man. Really like that album. Came out in 2000. R.E.M. before that with Photograph from Automatic for the People. That one goes back to 1994. The Troggs, Love is All Around. That was taken from a compilation, The Best of the Troggs. The Byrds before that with This Wheel's on Fire started out the set, and that was from The Byrds box set, disc number 3, Full Throttle. It came out in 1990. We're going to go out with something new, Guided by Voices, with one called Dawn Believes from Universe Room. I will see you guys at the top of the hour, a little bit after 10.

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1: 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We don't want your brains. We just want your heart.

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I'm John D., your host. We're going to get started with local Cleveland singer-songwriter Ray Flanagan. This one is called Because I've Seen the Fire in Your Eyes, and it was recorded right here at WREW on the Live from Cleveland show on April the 9th of 2026.

Some Deep Purple for you. That one was called Sometimes I Feel Like Screaming from the 1996 release Perpendicular. Drive-By Truckers before that with Sounds Better in the Song, the live version. And that one is about the problems of touring on the road, how it affects your relationships. That was from the album It's Great to Be Alive. Came out in 2015. The band The Sounds gave us one called The No-No Song from Something to Die For, 2011 release. Sun Volt with Endless War before that, with Okama and Melody of Riot, 2005. And Ray Flanagan started us out with Because I've Seen the Fire in Your Eyes, recorded right here at WRUW on April the 9th. Once again, live from Cleveland, every Thursday evening, we have a concert in-house, and many of those are broadcast live on our YouTube channel, which is WRUW-FM. Coming up next, Hop on Motorhead. This one is called The Devil I Know.

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1: Time to go over the playlist one last time, and we just heard the Swiss band Crocus with one called Fire from the 2013 release Long Stick Goes Boom. Crocus adopted an AC/DC kind of sound, originally formed in the 1970s. Before Crocus, we heard Accept with one called The King from I'm a Rebel, came out in 2017. Saxon before that with Rock and Roll Gypsies from St. George's Day live in Manchester. And Motorhead started us out with The Devil I Know from Ramones, came out in 2006. Let's go out with some Scorpions. Here's Living for Tomorrow from Live Bites, going way back to 1995. Show's been Survey Class. I'm John D. I'm here every Tuesday morning from 9 to 11, playing tunes, both old and new, various genres, taken from the digital archives here at WRUW-FM. And we'll see you guys next week. Take care and stay safe.
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My name is Stephen, and the name of the program is Orfeo's Lament here on WRUW.

91.1, broadcasting in stereo from the beautiful campus of Case Western Reserve University. 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This is from Gluck's Orfeo and Eurydice.

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My name is Stephen, and I am the host of this program for this summer. Every Tuesday from 11 until 12, we started off with Orfeo and Eurydice by Christoph Willibald-Gluck, and that was from Act 1, the choral Asse Intorno a Questa Urna Funesta. It was pretty much, you know, Orfeo's Lament right there. We followed that with something brand new called Gallabo Zarandeo, and that was performed by show favorites Christina Pluhar and La Pargieta, along with Luciana Mancini, longtime listeners of Orfeo's Lament and Radio Paprika. All five of you know that we do love ourselves some of Christina Pulhar's material. Anyway, we are going to continue on with a few selections from Antonio Vivaldi, or Tony V, as we like to call him here in Cleveland. So let's get back to the music right here.

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And if you are not familiar, Radio Popper Cut is my regular program, which broadcasts on Sunday afternoon from 4 to 6 here on WRUW. Thanks for tuning in, whether you're listening on the radio or streaming over at WRUW.org. We appreciate you listening. And by the way, if you like what you hear, tell a friend and they can go to WRUW.org and stream the program for up to 2 weeks after the broadcast date, as well as finding detailed playlists. So if you're curious about what we're playing here on Orfeo's Lament, you can find out all of the details there. Speaking of what we were playing, we started off with something from an album by Sonia Leader Atherton, interesting arrangement with cello and synthesizer, and that was an arrangement of Vivaldi's piece from the Farinacci opera, The Judgment of the World, I believe that was called, something along those lines. And we followed that with Cecilia Bartoli from the Vivaldi album with the same piece from Farinacci, Act 2, Scene 5. And after that, some more Tony V with the Cum Diderat, arranged for voice and guitar. And that was from an album called Nora Fisher. The album was called Hush by Nora Fisher and Marnix Dorestein. Again, a really interesting and fun arrangement for voice and electric guitar. And we followed that up with an arrangement of Couperin's La Barricade, The Mysterious Barricades, so to speak. And that was from an album called... What was that album called? The Mysterious Barricades, Artistes du Chemin L'Hiver Clavequin. The artist, the performer, was Natasha Kudryskaya. And again, that was a composition by Francois Couperin. You are listening to Orfeo's Lament here on WRUW every Tuesday from 11 until 12. My name is Stephen, and we're sort of diving into some cool classical things and classical adjacent things. So keep on listening. Here we go.

And thank you again for spending this past hour with me. My name is Stephen, and the name of the program is Orfeo's Lament. Every Tuesday from 11 until 12, diving into some interesting classical and classical adjacent things. That set, we started off with When I Am Laid in Earth, also known as Dido's Lament. And that was performed by the Swingle Singers and the Modern Jazz Quartet from the album Place Vendome. After that, we heard something

brand new. It was a composition by Arvo Pärt from a new album from Anthony Romaniuk, and the name of the album was On Modes, and the piece was For Alina by Arvo Pärt. And we followed that with the very familiar Toccata and Fugue in D minor by Johann Sebastian Bach, but arranged for violin, for Baroque violin. And that was performed by Enrico Onofri from a recording from 2010. And that just about does it for us. We're going to take you out with one more. Here's a little fun arrangement of Satie performed by Chico Libre. Thanks for tuning in. We'll see you next week, or we'll see you on Sunday for Radio Paprika. Thank you again.

0: Thank you for waiting, ladies and gentlemen. We've invited first class, now we're inviting executive platinum, emerald, sapphire, and ruby. 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
1: Frank Zappa once said, American radio listeners, raised on a diet of fill in the blank, have experienced a musical universe so small they cannot begin to know what they like. 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More music.

0: And that was Eddie Cleanhead Vincent and the Cannonball Adderley Quartet with Bright Lights Big City off of Cleanhead and Cannonball.
1: Great.
0: And
1: Never heard that before.
0: No.
1: That was sweet.
0: And Ivy's Red Sweater started off with Sonny Rollins, the song St. Thomas off of the Best of Complete RCA Victor recordings.
1: Little thing about for Sonny Rollins, who passed away on May 25th. So at 95 years old, great wow. sax

0: phone player. Maybe we'll play a little more later.
1: Right.
0: Maybe.
1: Right, maybe.
0: Maybe not.
1: And no, we might, and also we'll be playing, I just found out that it's would have been Miles Davis' 100th birthday today.
0: Yeah.
1: So we'll probably play something later on that.
0: That would be great.
1: So how are you today?
0: I'm pretty good. How are you?
1: That's good. I'm good.
0: Yeah.
1: Trying to remember it's a Tuesday and not a Monday. I made
0: it
1: here.
0: It doesn't feel like a Tuesday.
1: I know. Well, you know.
0: That was a rough night. I love you, Cavs.
1: Oh, yeah.
0: But it was a rough one.
1: Right.
0: Whew.
1: Yeah, the last week.
0: Oh, it's brutal.
1: Right. Sunday.
0: But, you know, I get it.
1: Yeah.
0: It's a tough couple of series before that, so.
1: Yeah. So you're listening to Ivy's Red Sweater on WREW-FM 91.1 Cleveland until 2 o'clock today, and we're just going to get into the music and jam. I have queued up Jimi Hendrix. This is a cutoff of Martin Scorsese Presents the Blues, which was a really great series that he did back in the early 2000s. You know, there's a Stevie Ray Vaughan record that he put out. And then there's the Jimi Hendrix. And the Jimi Hendrix has this really great song called Blue Window on it. And we're going to listen to it right now.
0: Sounds great. I like the jazzy.

0: All right, we had the Stereos there with Stereo Freeze.
1: Yeah, and it's off a compilation that I recently found called Chicago Soul that Soul Jazz Records put out. We'll probably hear another cut off this next hour. It's a really great compilation. Holland Wolf, Bo Diddley, Dorothy Ashby, Muddy Waters, Fontella Bass, Soulful Strings, Rotary Connection, Ramsey Lewis. So, and there's more. So
0: that was great.
1: Yeah, I know.
0: Great name too, the Stereos.
1: I know. And where are they? You looked up?
0: No, you know what? I think I'm wrong.
1: Oh, okay.
0: Because there's a band called the Stereos, but they're from 1955, Steubenville, Ohio. But I don't think they're the right ones.
1: Okay.
0: Give me a minute, though. I'll check it out for you. For all you people out there wondering, who are the Stereos?
1: The what? Who are the Stereos? call us if you know. Okay, and then we started that set off with Jimi Hendrix, of course, Blue Window. Martin Scorsese presents the Blues series, and that was the Jimi Hendrix LP.
0: I'm still floored by that Eddie Cleanhead Vincent and the Cannonball Adderley Quartet.
1: Yeah, that was great.
0: That was great.
1: I wanted to mention that I had a caller that said it was cool to listen to this like a studio jam.
0: Hey, I dig that too. That's great.
1: Yeah, yeah. That's a plus.
0: I think it's a good vibe for the day.
1: Yeah. So we're going to get right back to the music.
0: You know what? Do we have any of the Parlor Greens?
1: Oh, I'll look it up. I know that was listen to that for hours and hours because you can listen to it for hours and hours.
0: Such a cool band. They're like a cross between Booker T and the MGs and the Meters.
1: Right.
0: You know,
1: yeah. Well, we'll
0: look
1: that up.
0: They have an album called Emerald.
1: So is that a request?
0: That's a request by me.
1: Okay. We're going to hear R.L. Burnside doing Two Trains Running right now.
0: Oh, nice.
1: Yeah.

Yeah.

0: That was Hop Wilson with a cut off of Playing for the Man at the Door, field recordings from the collection of Mac McCormick, 1958-1971. Came out in 2023. Can't talk about it enough on the Smithsonian Folkways recordings label. That was 3 o'clock blues. Mance Lipscomb in front of that with When Death Come, Creepin' in Your Room, Run Sinner Run. That was a remastered version off of Trouble in Mind.
1: And Reverend Gary Davis, I Decided to Go Down, Say No to the Devil. Say No to the Devil was the name of that record.
0: It tricked you, I know.
1: Yeah, that was a tricky one because it has like the category.
0: The genre.
1: The genre, yeah. Blues. I almost said Say No to the Devil. Blues. But it ain't.
0: Once a year, I always have to pull out Mississippi Fred McDowell's version of You Gotta Move.
1: That's a great one.
0: We heard that
1: one. Classic.
0: Yep.
1: Stones did a great version.
0: Yeah,
1: too,
0: they did. On, great cover.
1: R.L. Burnside, Two Trains Running. And the name of that album is My Black Name A-Ringin'.
0: Yeah, that was that set.
1: Yeah, that was a great one.
0: And, yeah.
1: What do you think about that?
0: I don't know. I think it was pretty good. I think we've got, I say change up, and you always say, well, we're not really changing up, but we're going to head a different direction. It's been brought to my attention by some listeners that they want to know what the songs are, and not these really long sets like I like to do, because you know you get.
1: Are you
0: in.
1: Sure that was a listener or was that me?
0: Well, it was you, but a couple other people had also said that. So
1: oh, yeah?
0: I tried to keep that was our longest set so far with five songs. But so we're gonna get back to the music with some Muddy Waters, and this is one I heard the other day on Tom Petty's Buried Treasure, and I had not heard the song before, so I'm excited to play it.
1: Well, I don't know what it is, so
0: I'm
1: excited to hear it too.
0: Here goes, Muddy Waters.

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That's enough time to travel the length of a football field. 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

0: And that was Gene Chandler with a cut off of Black Gold, Samples, Breaks, and Rare Grooves from the Chess Records archives. That song was In My Body's House. Pretty cool.
1: Yeah.
0: Good groove going.
1: And before that, we had the Parlor Greens. We had the record. It's called Eat Your Greens is the name of that song. That's off this brand new record that came out this year called Emeralds.
0: Oh, I didn't realize that.
1: Yeah, they're a brand new, like, you know, soul jazz organ trio.
0: So very cool. Do you have anything to tell us about them?
1: You know, this little Newfoundland trip of many, many, many hours on end. When you'd run out, I guess I had this on my phone. I didn't know I downloaded it, and I just hit play because it said something about being offline. And so I listened to it probably 75 times in the course of maybe even 100 because it just kept going on repeat. And they do a funky version of Jolene, and that was the only reason I knew that I was back, you know, like, oh, man, I already heard this again.
0: I don't know. I kind of think it was the George Harrison that got it.
1: Oh, yeah, yeah, right.
0: Was it My Sweet Lord?
1: My Sweet Lord, yeah.
0: Well, we'll play those some other time.
1: Yeah.
0: They're pretty cool.
1: I think
0: cool.
1: We should play some Parlor Greens every week.
0: Yeah.
1: That's a pretty tasty little thing there.
0: Yeah.
1: Little funky, little Booker T and the MGs kind of B3 organ.
0: Right, right.
1: A little bit of Meters funkiness. I like it.
0: Yeah, I was glad to see that we had it. We also heard Bob and Earl at the top of the hour doing Harlem Shuffle. Off of the Blues Collection. Love that.
1: That was great.
0: Intention was to play the Rolling Stones' Down Home Girl and then go right into Harlem Shuffle, but, you know, it was the top of the hour, so the Rolling Stones closed out the last hour. And we heard Down Home Girl off of the Rolling Stones Now. Cool. Muddy Water started that set off with Look What You've Done off of the Chess Box.
1: Excellent.
0: 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Until 2 o'clock today, I am joined by guest host, Austin Walken Kane.
1: It's always good to be here.
0: A blues musician from Cleveland.
1: That's what they tell me.
0: Yeah, that's. I thought I'd stick that one in there. R.B. Stidham, what do you know about him?
1: I know nothing.
0: Well, there's a great record put out on Prestige Records called The Bluesville Years, Volume 10, Country Roads, Country Days. And he's featured on it. So let's listen to I'm Tired of Wandering.

WRUW. Maybe it's in your car. That plastic and steel sanctum from the world outside. 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WRUW, FM 91.1 Cleveland. We're there

0: And that was Freddie King doing the instrumental Hideaway off of his 17 greatest hits. Slim Harpo in there with I Got Love If You Want It off of the Blues Collection, Slim Harpo.
1: T-Bone Walker, Two Bones and a Pick from T-Bone's Blues. Lowell Fulson, Lonely Hours from Blues from the Checker Vaults. Yeah, the Checker Records.
0: Yeah.
1: And then before that, Sonny Rollins, a little tribute to him who passed away yesterday at the age of 95. We did Blues 7 from Saxophone Colossus, 1954.

0: of that record.
1: So he,
0: what a name for an album.
1: Right, right. He was born in 1930,
0: all right,
1: of course, and he started, he was active as a musician at the age of 17, from the age of 17 on.
0: Wow, he lived a good life.
1: Yeah.
0: An interesting life, sure. Did. Sure.
1: Real name, Walter Theodore Rollins.
0: Impressive.
1: Yeah. And that set started off, did you?
0: No, we didn't talk about that.
1: Okay, and that set started off with R.B. Stidham with I'm Tired of Wandering off of the Bluesville Years, Volume 10, Country Roads, Country Days.
0: Was Gene Chandler the first tune of that set? Or was it R.B.?
1: No, that was the last one. I think R.B. Yeah, was the first one. I think, yeah.
0: Yeah, yes. I don't know. Well, just in case, Gene Chandler, before that, In My Body's Home. In My Body's House. What?
1: Yeah, we, In
0: My Body's House. Wow, what a weird title.
1: Yeah. Cool song.
0: Yeah, it was cool. But, you know, I think that's a typo.
1: No, it isn't.
0: No?
1: No.
0: Yeah, I might have to listen to it.
1: It's not. Okay, so you want, it's Miles Davis. What would have been Miles Davis?
0: Today is Miles Davis's 100th birthday. Yep. He would be, yeah, that's it.
1: Yeah.
0: May 26th. And a little shout out to Chuck, who had a birthday a couple days ago.
1: Yeah.
0: So we'll play this little tune off Kind of Blue, Freddie the Freeloader. You got it?
1: All right. In honor of Miles Davis.

Did you know that of the 8 million dogs and cats that enter shelters each year, almost half of them are euthanized because they are not adopted? And the truth is, there's nothing wrong with these pets. They're just good dogs and cats, most of whom end up in shelters due to ownership-related issues that they have no control over. So if you want a pet, adopt a dog or a cat. For more information, go to theshelterpetproject.org.

0: Wilson Pickett with Funky Broadway. And we heard Otis Redding in front of that with Hard to Handle off of the Otis Redding Story. Little Milton by Request. That was Grits Ain't Groceries All Around the World off of Who's Cheating Who. Love that song.
1: Yeah, it's a great song.
0: And that set started off with?
1: And then we did Miles Davis, Freddie the Freeloader.
0: And why did we do that?
1: Because it is Miles' 100th birthday today.
0: That's right. Thanks for joining us today. It's

0: Coming close to 2 o'clock. We've got one song left. So we played a Parlor Greens last hour, and I think we should just go out with Parlor Greens as well.
1: Kind of like this whole jazzy, bluesy kind of instrumental vibe going on today.
0: So we'll hear another song off of their new release, and we'll see you all next week.
1: Parlor Greens, Mustard Sauce. Get it.
0: Take care.
1: Adios.

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0: 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Thank you very glad.
1: On the drums, Biggie D. Thank you.

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Not now, though. Okay, the next song. When we recorded this, we asked Lemmy to sing it, and Angry Anderson. I don't know if anybody bought it, but you can watch it on YouTube. This one really sums it up for us. It's called

0: Hi, this is Sarah from Illuminati Hotties, and you are listening to WRUW-FM 91.1 Cleveland. Okay, awesome.
1: All right. This is an oldie but goldie. If you know the words, please sing along. I can't hear you. Little joke there.

0: Thank you very much. Well, this is our last song now. Well, you know, we're only third on the bill, like, you know. Make us more famous, we play longer. But before we do that, I would like to introduce you to Motorhead, in case it's your first time, you know. Oh, sorry, Phil, am I interrupting you there? Oh, what's this? A new guitar. Newish. Ah, is it? Hidden. Okay. On my right, on your left, playing excellent fucking guitar with Motorhead for 27 years, Philip Campbell. Mr. Campbell. On the drums, the best drummer in the world, Mickey D.
1: And over on stage left, Mr. Lemmy Kilmister.

Thank you. The Modern Jazz Quartet. All right. Listen, you've been a fucking excellent crowd, Nebeth. As usual, we thank you very much.

All right.

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1: WRUW would like to remind its listeners that any views or opinions expressed on this show are the responsibility of the producers, their guests, and their cited sources, and were not chosen by WRUW, its staff, or by Case Western Reserve University.

0: From New York, this is Democracy Now!
1: It is not the first time we are witnessing these contradictions from the United States. In fact, one of the problems in our negotiations is these inconsistencies and contradictions in their behavior. This is not a new issue.
0: The U.S. attacked southern Iran Sunday, sinking two Iranian ships, claiming they were laying mines in the Strait of Hormuz. Iran, meanwhile, shot down a U.S. Reaper drone. This comes as negotiations over a potential deal to end the war are ongoing. We'll get the latest. Then, an estimated 300 immigrants detained at the for-profit immigration jail, Delaney Hall in Newark, New Jersey, are on hunger strike. Outside the jail over the weekend, protesters were tear-gassed by ICE as they tried to block a van transferring Martin Soto, the husband of one of the organizers, outside.
2: Everybody in there!

0: but they retaliated on my children.
1: We'll speak to Gabriela Soto and formerly undocumented organizer Lee Adorno. Then more than a dozen U.S. activists from the Global Sumud Flotilla, released from Israeli custody, returned to the United States Sunday. They're describing what they experienced while in jail.
2: In one of the prison boats, 35 people suffered fractures to their ribs. People said there was at least 12 sexual assaults that took place. People were tased. Me personally, I was kept in cuffs where I can't feel my hands anymore. I was kicked in the ribs multiple times.
1: We'll be joined by Zatteo reporter Alex Colston. He just returned to New York on Sunday. And in D.C., Haitham Arafat, Palestinian-American activist who's lost 100 members of his family in Gaza. All that and more coming up. Welcome to Democracy Now!, democracynow.org, The War and Peace Report. I'm Amy Goodman. The U.S. attacked southern Iran on Sunday in what the Pentagon called self-defense strikes. The U.S. sank two Iranian ships, claiming they were attempting to lay mines in the Strait of Hormuz. Meanwhile, Iran's Islamic Revolutionary Guard Corps says it shot down a U.S. Reaper drone that entered Iranian airspace. This comes as Iranian negotiators travel to Qatar to discuss a potential ceasefire to end the U.S.-Israel war on Iran. This is Iran's foreign ministry spokesperson speaking Monday.
3: It is true that we have reached a conclusion regarding a large part of the topics under discussion, but to say that this means the signing of an agreement is imminent.

0: no one can make such a claim, for the same reasons you mentioned yourself. Because policymaking and decision-making in America have become caught in a kind of institutionalized instability.
1: This comes as President Trump warned Iran to hand over its stockpile of enriched uranium, posting on social media Monday night, quote, the enriched uranium nuclear dust will either be immediately turned over to the United States to be brought home and destroyed, or preferably in conjunction and coordination with the Islamic Republic of Iran, destroyed in place or at another acceptable location with the Atomic Energy Commission, unquote. Over the weekend, President Trump also urged countries in the region, Saudi Arabia, Qatar, Egypt, Jordan, Turkey, and Pakistan, to normalize relations with Israel by joining the Abraham Accords as part of U.S. negotiations to reach a deal with Iran. On Friday, Tulsi Gabbard, the Director of National Intelligence, announced she's resigning from the Trump administration. In a statement, Gabbard said she's stepping down after her husband was diagnosed with bone cancer. An Israeli airstrike in Lebanon's Bekaa Valley killed 12 people Monday, according to Lebanese state media. The strike came after Israeli Prime Minister Benjamin Netanyahu authorized intensive military operations against Hezbollah, and as Israel called up additional troops to deploy to Lebanon. Despite last month's ceasefire, Israel and Hezbollah have continued to exchange fire on a near daily basis. Since March 2nd, well over a million Lebanese have been forced to flee their homes as Israeli attacks have killed more than 3,100 people. In Gaza, Israeli strikes killed at least five Palestinians at a refugee camp in central Gaza Tuesday, according to Palestinian health officials. The strike hit a group of residents who had left their homes to confront an Israeli-backed Palestinian militia attempting to move into an area east of Maqazi camp, according to medics and witnesses. It follows another Israeli strike on a tent encampment Monday in the Mawasi area of Khan Yunis, which killed two people and wounded 17 others, including children. A 6-year-old girl, Manatala Abu Libda, was among the dead. This is the girl's grandmother.
2: This little girl, a little bird from the birds of paradise, was playing at the door of her home. God intended that instead, like children of the world, should be celebrating Eid, preparing for Eid. This is what happens to her, an innocent child who has done nothing wrong.
1: In Spain, activists from the Global Samud Flotilla were beaten by police officers, early firm run by a former Mossad agent to provide body armor, surveillance technology, and tactical training courses. Meanwhile, 15 U.S. Samud Flotilla activists held a news conference at JFK Airport on Sunday morning. We'll speak to Alex Colston, a U.S. citizen and flotilla participant who writes for Zateo and was part of that news conference. This comes as Israeli National Security Minister Itamar Ben-Gvir has been barred from entering France. France's foreign ministry cited Ben-Gvir's, quote, incitement of hatred and violence against Palestinians, unquote, as well as video he shared last week showing him taunting dozens of activists from the Global Samud Flotilla who'd been abducted by Israeli forces and pushed to the ground face first with their hands bound behind their backs. We'll have more on this story later in the broadcast. In New Jersey, police arrested 10 activists at a port in the city of Elizabeth on Friday morning as they attempted to stop a shipment of

to protest inhumane conditions and due process violations. Delaney Hall is operated by the private prison company Geo Group. Tensions escalated on Sunday when ICE removed a hunger strike organizer, Martin Soto, prompting protesters outside the ICE jail to block a van being used to take him away. Masked ICE agents responded by firing tear gas and pushing people to the ground. New Jersey's Democratic Governor Mikey Sherrill joined federal lawmakers outside Delaney Hall, but was denied entry. Democratic Senator Andy Kim and New Jersey Congressmember Rob Menendez, who toured the facility, described the filthy bathrooms, abusive guards, inadequate medical care, spoiled food, and said prisoners were being threatened with deportation to Ebola-stricken countries. We'll have more on this story later in the broadcast. A federal judge in Tennessee has dismissed all criminal charges against Kilmer Abrego Garcia, the Maryland father of three who was wrongfully sent by the Trump administration to El Salvador's notorious Secat mega prison last year. After Abrego Garcia won his deportation case, the Justice Department attempted to bring human smuggling charges against him, stemming from a 2022 traffic stop in Tennessee. But on Friday, U.S. District Judge Waverly Crenshaw ruled actions taken by then Deputy Attorney General Todd Blanche, now Attorney General, had tainted the investigation with a, quote, vindictive motive, unquote. Judge Crenshaw added, quote, the evidence before this court sadly reflects an abuse of prosecuting power, unquote. To see our coverage of Kilmer Abrego Garcia's case, go to democracynow.org. The Trump administration announced Friday that most immigrants seeking green cards must return to their home countries to apply. U.S. Citizenship and Immigration Services said it would only grant green cards to people already inside the United States, only in, quote, extraordinary circumstances, unquote. Green card applicants will now have to go through consular processing abroad rather than adjusting their status from within the United States. At the White House, a gunman was killed after opening fire on a U.S. Secret Service checkpoint Saturday evening. An NBC News team reported hearing between 20 and 30 shots as Secret Service agents directed reporters to take cover inside the press briefing room. Secret Service officers returned fire, hitting the suspect, who later died at a hospital. A bystander was also wounded. According to police, the suspect was identified as 21-year-old Nasir Best of Maryland. President Trump was at the White House during the incident, but wasn't impacted, according to the Secret Service. Russia's foreign ministry has warned foreigners to leave Ukraine's capital as soon as possible as the Kremlin threatens a new wave of attacks following weekend strikes on Kyiv that killed at least four people and injured more than 90 others. Russia used a powerful hypersonic ballistic missile in the attacks, which struck high-rise apartment buildings, schools, a marketplace, and a water supply facility. Among those warned by Russia to leave were diplomatic staff from foreign embassies, including the United States. The head of the European Union mission in Kyiv said diplomats from all 27 EU nations would remain, adding, quote, Russia wants fear, panic, isolation of Ukraine. It will not work, unquote. The World Health Organization warns cases of Ebola are spreading faster in the Democratic Republic of the Congo than public health workers can respond. WHO Chief Tedros Adhanom Ghebreyesus called on neighboring countries to take immediate action, warning the number of suspected deaths from the Ebola outbreak has reached 220. On Sunday, police in the eastern Congolese town of Mongwalu fired shots into the air to disperse a crowd that attempted to reclaim the bodies of loved ones at an Ebola treatment center. It's the same city where last week people set fire to an isolation tent run by Doctors Without Borders, Medecins Sans Frontières.

0: Yeah. This man survived after his brother died of an Ebola infection.
1: Apart from God, it is the doctors, because they are the ones who understand the human body. So if you argue with a doctor, well, you will see for yourself. I am very grateful to the doctors because they have helped me a lot. When I arrived, I was even wondering whether I would be buried today or tomorrow.
0: And Pope Leo issued a sweeping declaration Monday on the risks of artificial intelligence in the form of a papal encyclical that runs more than 42,000 words. Pope Leo presented it alongside Christopher Ola, a co-founder of the AI company Anthropic. The encyclical calls for government regulation, retraining workers, better education for students, protections for children, and safeguards to ensure that humans and not AI models will make decisions on the use of weapons. This is Pope Leo.
2: Artificial intelligence already touches many areas of our lives and affects decisions that shape human coexistence. It is also dramatically changing how war is waged.
0: And those are some of the headlines. This is Democracy Now!, democracynow.org, the War and Peace Report. I'm Amy Goodman, back in New York, with Democracy Now!'s Juan Gonzalez in Chicago. Hi, Juan.
3: Hi, Amy, and welcome to all of our listeners and viewers across the country and around the world.
0: The U.S. attacked southern Iran Sunday in what the Pentagon called self-defense strikes. The U.S. sank two Iranian ships, claiming they were attempting to lay mines in the Strait of Hormuz. Meanwhile, Iran's Islamic Revolutionary Guard Corps says it shot down a U.S. Reaper drone that entered Iranian airspace. It comes as Iranian negotiators travel to Qatar to discuss a potential ceasefire deal to end the U.S.-Israel war on Iran. This is Iran's foreign ministry spokesperson speaking Monday.
4: It is true that we have reached a conclusion regarding a large part of the topics under discussion, but to say that this means the signing of an agreement is imminent, no one can make such a claim, for the same reasons you mentioned yourself, because policymaking and decision-making in America have become caught in a kind of institutionalized instability.
0: This comes as President Trump warned Iran to hand over its stockpile of enriched uranium, posting on social media Monday night, quote, "the enriched uranium, nuclear dust, exclamation point, will either be immediately turned over to the United States to be brought home and destroyed, or preferably in conjunction and coordination with the Islamic Republic of Iran, destroyed in place or at another acceptable location with the Atomic Energy Commission," unquote. Over the weekend, President Trump also urged countries in the region, Saudi Arabia, Qatar, Egypt, Jordan, Turkey, and Pakistan, to normalize relations with Israel by joining the Abraham Accords as part of U.S. negotiations to reach a deal with Iran. On Friday, Tulsi Gabbard, the director of national intelligence, announced she's resigning. In a statement, Gabbard said she's stepping down after her husband was diagnosed with bone cancer. We're joined now by Nigar Mortazavi, Iranian-American journalist, host of the Iran podcast, senior fellow at the Center for International Policy. Nigar, thanks so much for being with us. Can you talk about these latest developments? Can you talk about the U.S. bombing southern Iran, and yet they're both saying, Iran and the United States, that they're in the middle of negotiations? What's happening?
5: Good morning, Amy and Juan. Thanks for having me back. It's great to be with you. So, yes, I mean, the U.S. and Iran are in the middle of ongoing talks for a peace deal, which seems to be as close as it ever was throughout this war. I mean, I'm hearing from sources on both sides that they're very close to the finish line, in fact, as far as trying to be flexible and making concessions on both sides. And there's also a ceasefire, an ongoing ceasefire. It's been ongoing for weeks. It has been murky. It has been chaotic. It has been violated from the day one. Israel violated the ceasefire, attacking Lebanon. And there have been other sort of back and forth. And now Iran is accusing the U.S. of violating the ceasefire again. I mean, we have to remember Iran, when we talk about the Strait of Hormuz, this is right off the

0: coast of Iran in the Persian Gulf, and the U.S. has a blockade on top of that strait very close to the Iranian coast, trying to block Iranian ports, trying to block Iranian ships. So the U.S. presence there, from the viewpoint of the Iranians, in itself is hostile, is seen as part of sort of this act of war, and the conflict, the Iranians are definitely seeing it as a violation of sort of that ceasefire and war escalation from the U.S. side. I don't think it will necessarily unravel that peace process or completely destroy the ceasefire, but, you know, every step of escalation is definitely going to harm the final outcome and narrow the path to a final agreement.
1: And Agar, what do, from what you can tell, what do government leaders in Iran make of this alternating, as they say, institutionalized instability on the U.S. part, with Trump making constant bombastic threats at the same time, then alternating to say that an agreement is imminent?
0: Well, first of all, confusion, Juan, and then also a lack of trust. I mean, this is a recurring line I keep hearing from sources in Tehran over and over and over, that they have no trust in this administration. I mean, take a step back. Iran started nuclear negotiations with this very administration a year ago, and then in the middle of those talks came the first war in June of last year. Again, they engaged in nuclear negotiations this year. In the middle of negotiations, as they offered what seemed like a good deal by the admission of the mediators, Oman mediators, in the middle of those negotiations, again, came an even bigger war, this time a regime change war. So what Tehran is saying is that we have no trust in this administration, and that has made the process even more complicated. It's not just the president's rhetoric that changes by the day in the middle of this process, but it's also trusting that if the U.S. commits to something, that they would abide by it, that they won't come and sign something or agree on something and then go and change it the day after. So this will also impact that final sort of agreement, and it's one of the reasons that Tehran is not only skeptical, but also wants to do this in stages to make sure they give something, they take something, they give something, they take something, with some form of guarantee. That's also why they're looking east to powers like Russia, China. There seems to be something serious happening in China, maybe China stepping in to help the peace process, because there's just no trust in Tehran for Washington, for this administration.
2: Now, Gar, if you can talk about a little further about the connection between Israel bombing southern Lebanon. You know, you had this back and forth last week where President Trump said when he's done with the presidency, he could be prime minister of Israel, that Netanyahu does what he wants him to. Clearly, Netanyahu doesn't want this war with Iran to end, but can't control what the U.S. does, but can continue to attack southern Lebanon, that exacerbating Iran's response, because they're saying what happens in Lebanon also affects whether they reach an agreement with the United States. Can you talk more about that, with this intensification of the Israeli attacks on southern Lebanon? Do you think that Netanyahu's doing this to force Trump's hand on Iran?
0: Absolutely, Amy. And it's not the first time. I mean, Netanyahu has done this before. First of all, look at the big picture. Benjamin Netanyahu has wanted a war, an ongoing war on Iran by the U.S. for decades. I mean, he has put this war plan on in front of various U.S. presidents, from Bush to Obama to Biden. And then finally, the quote unquote president of peace took the plan and did it. And he wants the war to continue to expand. He has only expanded the war since the day after October 7th in Gaza, in Lebanon, now in Iran, even in Syria and other countries. He just wants it expanded. Now, Iran's proposal, what they are looking after, is a regional end to the war. So the way they call it is a non-aggression pact, meaning Iran and its allies in a pact versus U.S. and its allies, which very much includes Israel. And I mean, frankly, I think this is better for regional peace and stability if you have sort of everyone on board on one side and the other side. So Iran is very much trying to fold Hezbollah into this process. This is Lebanon. Militias in Iraq that are allied with Iran. This is more than just within Iran's borders, especially on Hezbollah, because Hezbollah entered this war with Iran. They worked in coordination for the first time as close allies, and Tehran doesn't want to drop them. And so for

0: Benjamin Netanyahu, this has really been a tactic from the first day the ceasefire was announced. Just hours later, he did that massive attack with a massacre of over 350 people in Beirut to try to torpedo the process. And now I think I'm expecting to see more and more of this. Like you said, he can't control what the U.S. does as far as U.S. trying to make a deal with Iran. And it seems like President Trump is not very much including him in every little step and detail, but he definitely has means, and others also in the region have means to torpedo the process and try to unravel it. And from the Iranian perspective, they want Lebanon very much as part of this. And if that's not included, then this, you know, final deal will not stand for them. So they want a permanent end to the war, not just for themselves, but also for their allies. And they want to commit that this will be a non-aggression pact between them and their allies, and U.S. and its allies, meaning Iran's allies, will also not attack the U.S. or Israel after this pact.
1: And Nagar, talking about a regional agreement, what are you seeing in terms of the other Gulf states, Qatar, UAE, Kuwait, and Oman, in terms of whether they've gotten closer or further away from their alliance with the United States as a result of all of this, of this war?
0: Well, it's a very dynamic situation. First of all, I want to say the GCC countries, these Arab monarchies of the Persian Gulf, are not very similar. I mean, you have a country like Oman who has kept itself as far away from the war, almost outside the war as possible, and didn't get a lot of attacks or engagements from Iran. And then you have a country like UAE who chose from day one to be part of the war and is very much and publicly part of the war and is also getting attacked and is engaged with Iran. And then there you have countries sort of in between, like you mentioned, Qatar, Saudi Arabia, and others. I think Qatar, Oman, and Saudi, if I put them sort of in the same basket, have been trying very hard, well, before the war, to push against the war, really warning the administration that this will be catastrophic, this will become regional, and this will not stay inside Iran's borders. And this also came from Turkey, Egypt, you know, other countries in the region, but all of them together didn't have the same weight as Benjamin Netanyahu, who pushed and convinced President Trump that Iran is a paper tiger and they can attack and finish it, which didn't happen. But now throughout the course, I mean, it's very dynamic. These countries are sort of stuck between a powerful ally, which is the United States. They obviously can end this alliance, and a powerful neighbor, Iran, who has been there for thousands of years and will continue to be there. So I think there is a rethinking happening in the GCC, each country in a different way, of how to manage these two relationships. You can't rely on one side or the other. You can't pretend like you're hosting U.S. bases that are being used in a war against your neighbor and you have no role in this war and get surprised if you get retaliation from that said neighbor. And so that dynamic, I think, is something that will play out in the short term and also long term, and for some of these states to rethink how peace in the region would not only be for them, but also has to involve their neighbor. Basically, the Iranian message is, if war comes to us, it will not stay inside our borders. And if it comes back, they will make sure that they'll do it again and again. That's the Iranian messaging and the new doctrine.
2: Nagar Mortazavi, we thank you so much for being with us. Iranian-American journalist, host of the Iran podcast, senior fellow at the Center for International Policy. Coming up, more than a dozen U.S. activists from the Global Samud Flotilla have been released from Israeli custody and returned to the United States on Sunday. We'll speak with two of them. Stay with us.

0: Demagogue, performed by Lila Downs in Democracy Now! Studios. This is Democracy Now!, democracynow.org, The War and Peace Report. I'm Amy Goodman with Juan Gonzalez. Israel's deported hundreds of activists who they abducted from the Global Smooth Flotilla as the convoy of humanitarian aid ships sailed toward Gaza, attempting to break Israel's siege. The activists were imprisoned for days, have described torture and sexual violence by Israeli soldiers during their time in custody. Many reported broken ribs and other injuries. This is Australian activist Juliette Lamont speaking from Sydney after being deported from Israel.
1: I was dragged into a darkened container ship on a prison boat. I was sexually assaulted. I was beaten. And that was just the beginning of 4 days of absolute hell. I've looked into the eyes of the most soulless people in the universe, and nothing came back. These people need to be stopped.
0: Meanwhile, in Spain, activists from the Global Smooth Flotilla were beaten by police officers, Basque police officers, at Bilbao Airport Saturday after they returned home from being intercepted at sea and abducted by Israeli forces while attempting to deliver humanitarian aid to Gaza. At least four people were arrested after members of the autonomous police force for Spain's Basque country, known as the Ertzaintza, used batons to attack activists, family members, and supporters who gathered to pose for pictures. The police violence drew attention to 1.66 million euros worth of security contracts. That's about $1.9 million between Basque police forces and an Israeli firm run by a former Mossad agent to provide body armor, surveillance technology, and tactical training courses to the Basque police. This comes as Israeli National Security Minister Itamar Ben-Gvir has been barred from entering France. France's foreign ministry cited his incitement of hatred and violence against Palestinians, unquote, as well as video he shared last week showing him taunting dozens of activists from the Global Smooth Flotilla who'd been abducted by the Israeli forces, pushed to the ground face first with their hands bound behind their backs. For more, we're joined by two guests. Here in New York, Alex Colston, U.S. citizen, flotilla participant, just returned home Sunday after 3 days in Israeli custody. He was covering the flotilla for Zateo. This is his second time participating on a Gaza humanitarian flotilla. In Washington, D.C., we're joined by Haitham Arafat, Palestinian-American activist, flotilla participant, who had his head slammed into the ground when Israeli forces detained him. Haitham was born in Gaza. Over 100 members of his family have been killed in Israeli strikes since October 7, 2023. Alex, let's begin with you. I just described what Ben-Gvir did, and now he's been barred from entering France. You were there. Can you talk about first what happened to you on the high seas and then what happened when you were brought to Israel?
2: Thanks for having me, Amy. On the high seas, I mean, we were intercepted about 250 nautical miles from the shores of Gaza. It took them, I think, about a day to get all the boats.
0: And how many?
2: How many boats? 52 boats. And around 400, 500 participants, all told. And as we, when the Israelis board the ships, they typically do so in a violent fashion. They shoot immediately with rubber bullets if we do not stop the ships. They tend to, in my case, they tied my zip tied my hands behind my back, and they put us in stress positions on the boat.
0: A stress position as well.
2: Meaning that they make us sit on our knees with our heads on the ground. Our foreheads on the ground, can't move. They often give these kinds of contradictory orders. Well, let's say you sit up, go down, sit up, go down. If we do the opposite of either, they'll beat you in some way or another. But the way that they board the vessels is they typically board. They abduct us. They commandeer the ship and they take us to, in this case, a prison boat. And this happened previously in the mission as well, west of Crete. But there are, I think, two prison boats this time. And when they're on the prison ship.

0: there's kind of like a shanty town or like a strange like containerized area to traffic us back to Israel, and on those prison ships, and then within Kitzia prison and in Ashdod port, they take they go out of their the Israelis have gone out of their way to beat and abuse the flotilla participants. In the case of Ben Gavir's appearance, he did this the previous time too when we were in Ashdod. One thing I find kind of ironic is that when the Israeli foreign ministry or any of Israeli officials talk about us, they call us provocateurs, or they say we're terrorists, or we're committed to provocation. And yet, whenever Ben Gavir shows up to these things, he's the one provoking us. He's there saying we're terrorists. He's saying that
1: challenge. He brings a camera crew with him?
0: He tends to bring a camera crew with him. And in fact, the previous time I saw him do this, there's one person sort of just shooting film of him, and he's talking to the camera. And it might as well be that we're not even there in some respects, because he's doing it for Israeli consumption. He's filming these antics and these smears of the flotilla participants for the Israeli public. And then this time we were in this tent, and I would say that my experience in the tent was quite harrowing. A person a foot away from me clearly had broken ribs, was holding them, was moaning, and I tried to go help him, but every time I would move, they would kick me or they'd pull me back, and they would set me back down on my knees and head, and I could hear screaming the whole time we were in the tent. They indiscriminately brutalized people in that tent. Meanwhile, as Ben Gavir shows up, and the thing is that I could not see Ben Gavir, but I'm sitting forward, and I can hear someone talking behind me.
1: You mean with
0: me.
1: Your head on the ground?
0: Yeah, my head. Yeah, so I couldn't.
1: And your hands behind you, zip tied.
0: Yes, and I couldn't turn around and see. But I'm in a clump of bodies, a row of bodies. And I'm just hearing like one by one saying, "Ben Gavir's here, Ben Gavir's here," yada yada. And I think in that instant, this time around, I realized like they are just being way more severe this time, and I didn't know what was in store when we went onwards to Kitzia.
2: And Alex, there was another boat that some of the activists named a torture boat. You were not on that one, but what have you heard about what happened there?
0: So the first people I talked to when I got on the Turkish plane back to Istanbul is I listened to accounts from people on the torture boat, and I was told immediately that up to 35 people's ribs were fractured. I heard that at least 12, if not 15 people have been sexually assaulted. People told me that some had been injected with syringes of unknown substances. We don't know what those were. We were told that people were made to lie down into like puddles of water and told not to move, and they were afraid they might suffocate in that position. They dropped flashbangs. They shot rubber bullets. And as I've described it in previous interviews, these container ships, we're in a courtyard. We can't go anywhere. You can't run away from Israeli guards who are shooting at you. You can take refuge maybe in the container ship, but then the Israelis would call out the participants to go into the courtyard with their guns drawn. So there was a certain kind of like not only sadism, but trying to like torture us with like not being sure what they were going to do to us, like drawing us out, giving us contradictory orders, like finding any pretense and pretext to brutalize us and to keep us fearful of what they might do to us.
2: We're also joined by Haitham Arafat, a Palestinian American who has lost over 100 members of his family in Gaza since October 7th. Haitham, welcome to Democracy Now! You were on the flotilla. What happened with you?
3: I mean, Alex pretty much explained a lot of the things that happened. But I would like to add one thing, is that when Ben Gvir came to our cell, I looked at him. I looked at him at the eyes. And you can tell that this guy has pleasure at us in these positions. They put us in cages. These cages were 3 meters by 6 meters. And I counted at one point, we had more than 80 people. They keep adding more people, and there was no place for us to sit. At one point, we decided to stand because there is no space.

0: And they came and they start beating us, and we had to sit down. There is no space, so we start sitting on each other, on the top of each other. There was a guy behind me. When we were after the tent, they got us from the from the port, and he was. I mean, he did not speak Arabic. I do speak Arabic, so I do know some of the words. And they asked him where he's from, and he was from Southeast Asia. And then they asked him to repeat, "I am a fag. I am a fag." And they made him repeat that so many times. And when he stops, they come and beat him. And they tell him, continue. And then he called his friends. And they started actually taking pictures with that guy. This is a system that is not, I mean, it's built, it's a sick system. And when we talk about Ben-Gvir as if it's an isolated incident, it's not. This is, the Palestinians have been slaughtered and killed for over 80 years. And each administration comes and increases. They brag about killing Palestinians. This is, our blood is becoming an election material for them. Who kills more Palestinians gets elected. So what we have seen there in the prison, I'm not gonna repeat a lot of what Alex said, but I can add one thing, is that this is a system that was carefully designed not to humiliate, not to deter, not to insult. This system, the process that they have there in the jail, was designed to break you as a human. It's designed to make you a human animal. And I think, based on what I've seen, and I've seen the reaction of some of the people who were with us in these cages in the concentration camps. It's not a jail, it's a concentration camp. I've seen the reaction of some people. I don't think people can go through that process for a long time. And that was what they have there in place. Now, one thing I'm disgusted at. France banned Ben-Gvir. Now, why? Because there is a picture about him. But we know about this. He's been doing this for years. Why now? Why that guy is still free? Walking and nobody is, he's not on the sanction list of the U.S. Why the people who are defending the Palestinians are on the sanction list, and these terrorists, these war criminals, are walking free and protected. Not only they are protected, they are protected by our tax dollars.
1: Can I ask you, Haitham, yes. you showed them your U.S. passport?
0: Yes, I did.
1: They slammed your head against the ground?
0: Yes. They do not care. I mean, they were trying, my name is Middle Eastern, so they were trying to find my background. And I did not volunteer any information. But they were trying to speak to me in Arabic languages with insults and cussing words. And I would just ignore them as much as possible because I did not want to escalate the situation. Mm-hmm. Even though I tried to do that, but every time, I have a ruptured disc. So I cannot be in these stress positions for a long time. The minute I try to raise my head, they come and start hitting me. they do not care whether you are young, old, woman. We have grandfathers, grandmothers, women, mothers. We have students.
1: You were born in Gaza and have lost over 100 members of your family. Can you talk about some of them?
0: I mean, the first time I remember that I was in Gaza 1 year before the October 7, and I was on my way to Gaza during October 7. The first incident, which was actually I was on my way to the airport in Egypt when my uncle called me and he said, yeah, your aunt was killed. Because I was with my aunt at that time. I stayed with her, and we had beautiful time with her. She was like a second mom to me. She was with her daughter. And they bombed that house. And I remember I was in Egypt and they called us. They said they just bombed our house. But it was, I think, a tank shell. So the second floor was destroyed. And they decided to move to the second house. And they called us. They said, what shall we do? We told them, hey, guys, it's the best place is to find a good shelter and just stay there. Do not move. But that house was bombed. So they had to move to my aunt's house. Waited for the morning. While they waited, it was a grandmother, daughters, grandkids, babies, they walked together to the second house, which is about 15 minutes.

0: There was a tank at the end of the road. This tank, once they saw them, they saw a family walking of innocent civilians. They just turned at them. And what they did, they pressed the button and they bombed them. Three of them killed immediately. Few of them bled to death for 2 weeks because they were unable to go to the hospital and ambulances were unable to come to them. They had the mother of the babies were killed at that time and she was breastfeeding. They didn't have milk for the babies. This is what we are going through. And now you are putting Ben-Gvir a band from France and he still can come to the U.S.? How many more Palestinians needs to be killed before we do something?
1: I wanted to ask Alex Colston, the news out of Spain, when some of the flotilla participants arrived in Bilbao Airport, the riot police in the Basque area of the country attacked the supporters that were at the airport. Your response, especially given the fact that Spain, the national government, has been so outspoken in its criticism of what Israel is doing.
2: Well, as was mentioned at the top of the segment, the Basque police trains with the IDF, they train with Israeli forces. So maybe perhaps on one level, I'm not all that surprised. And yet, of course, these are activists who had just been detained and tortured in Israeli custody. And then the moment they're coming back home to see their friends and their family, they are again brutalized by the police. The way this incident apparently started, as far as I understand it, is that one of the family members and friends were trying to go to the activists, and the police stood in their way. And so the activists walked up to try to see the family member and to get the police to move away. And then there was an altercation. You know, the thing is that many, many police forces across the world train with Israeli forces, the same forces that tortured us in Kitsia prison and on the prison boat, including the NYPD. There has been well-documented cooperative mutual collaboration between the NYPD and Israeli forces. So there's a global police force that is in many ways trained by the Israelis, and the Israelis use the tactics that they have invented on the Palestinians, and yet then they train police forces across the world to inflict the same kinds of violence on other civilians. And so when I saw this video, I thought to myself, well, this is actually the same kinds of police violence that used with same kinds of tactics then used in the Basque region. So,
3: well, we're going to link to your work at Zateo. Alex Colston, Zateo reporter, U.S. citizen and flotilla participant who just returned home to the United States on Sunday. And we thank Haitham Arafat, a Palestinian-American activist, also flotilla participant born in Gaza, who's lost 100 members of his family since October 7, 2023. To see all our coverage of the flotilla, you can go to democracynow.org. Up next, we go to Tennessee, where the execution of Tony Carruthers was called off after prison officials struggled to kill him with a lethal injection, but it didn't work. We'll talk to Stephen Hale, criminal justice reporter at the Nashville Banner, author of Death Row Welcomes You, Visiting Hours in the Shadow of the Execution Chamber. Stay with us.
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0: times.
1: Oh, My Stars by Michael Hurley. This is Democracy Now!, democracynow.org. I'm Amy Goodman with Juan Gonzalez. We end today's show in Tennessee, where the execution of Tony Carruthers was called off after prison officials struggled to find a vein to administer lethal injection drugs. Last week, the Republican Governor Bill Lee issued a one-year reprieve to Carruthers over the botched execution, which came despite Carruthers' claims of innocence and demands for a new trial. We're joined now by Stephen Hale, criminal justice reporter at the Nashville Banner, author of the book Death Row Welcomes You, Visiting Hours in the Shadow of the Execution Chamber. Stephen, thanks so much for being with us. You were a media witness for this botched execution. If you can tell us what happened and tell us the story of Tony Carruthers.
2: That's right. Thanks for having me, Amy. So last week I was one of several of the media witnesses for this planned execution. One of the frustrating things is I can't tell you what we saw because we didn't end up seeing anything. In Tennessee, as of right now, the process where the person who's being executed is prepared for the execution, in this case where the IV lines are placed for a lethal injection, happens behind a curtain. And so me and the other media witnesses were literally in the dark, in a dark viewing room with the curtain that looks into the execution chamber drawn, and that curtain would have opened if they had successfully placed these IV lines in Mr. Carruthers, but that never happened. So what we ended up doing was sitting in the dark for more than an hour and trying to listen to what was happening in the execution chamber, not all of which we understood at the time. A lot of it we found out later. But that turned out to be the sound of them struggling to place the IV lines in Mr. Carruthers. We were told later by his attorney that they tried to, after getting a primary line in his in one of his arms, they tried the other arm, they tried a hand, his feet, ultimately tried his jugular vein in his neck, and before trying to place a central line in his chest. And when that was unsuccessful, after more than an hour, they called off the execution. So it was quite an ordeal, and obviously his attorney later would tell us that he was in agony, and we could hear him groaning in pain from the viewing room. But like I said, we didn't end up ever seeing him or what was going on.
1: Go to Carruthers' attorney, Maria DeLiberato of the ACLU.
3: IV line in his shoulder was filled with blood, like backfilled towards his chest area, and he said that his chest really hurt. This was a tortured, botched execution. I mean, there's no question about it. I mean, I guess it's not an execution because, thankfully, by the grace of God, he's still alive. But they tortured him trying to find a vein.
4: I am so grateful that we are going to have a chance to prove what we've been saying and what Tony has been saying for 30 years, that he didn't commit this crime.
3: I know that he believes that this happened, that this botched attempt to take his life happened for a reason, and it will strengthen his resolve to fight even more.
5: And Steve, could you talk about the case that was originally filed by the ACLU seeking DNA testing on about crucial physical evidence? Why hasn't this DNA testing happened in over 30 years?
2: Yeah, well, that's a good question. But you're right. The ACLU filed earlier this year asking for crime scene evidence to be tested, both for DNA analysis and fingerprint analysis. Mr. Carruthers was convicted along with a co-defendant in 1996 for a triple murder in Shelby County, Memphis, here in Tennessee. And he's always maintained his innocence, but his case has, I was saying to someone the other day, is pretty much every issue that you see come up in death penalty cases is present in this case in one way or another. Mr. Carruthers has maintained his innocence. His attorneys have long said that he's profoundly mentally ill. He was forced to represent himself at his trial. Six defense attorneys were appointed to be his attorney and then ended up leaving the case, and the judge eventually refused to appoint a seventh. And so he represented himself at this capital murder trial. And so his representation, you know, we often see in capital cases that people later will talk about how they had poor representation. He basically had none. He represented himself. He did not have an attorney. And so he's always maintained that he was innocent, and there was no physical evidence in this case brought

0: by prosecutors. What there was the testimony of a man who later turned out to be a paid informant and who later recanted his testimony. And so there's basically just questionable circumstantial evidence against Mr. Carruthers. And so all these years later, his attorneys at the ACLU have been pushing for that crime scene evidence to be tested. They said that this evidence, if it were tested, it could potentially exonerate him. We don't know because the courts so far had blocked those efforts. And the governor, right before this failed execution, had announced that he was not going to intervene to hold off the execution so that testing could take place. So I can't answer really for you why it hasn't been. But now that Mr. Carruthers has a one-year reprieve, I imagine his attorneys will be trying to get that done in whatever way they can.
1: And what does this case raise about mental illness issues in relation to death row prisoners as well?
0: Yeah, I mean, so Mr. Carruthers, according to his attorneys in court filings for years now, they say that he has had delusions about his case, basically that he didn't even believe he was going to be executed, that he thought he would be released anytime. And because he was, as I said, convinced of his innocence and had started to believe that his attorneys and other people involved in his case were actually plotting against him. And, you know, sadly, this is not unusual. Of all the death penalty cases I've covered and all the ones that I have read about, some of ones I've watched you all cover on Democracy Now!, mental illness is often a factor in one way or another. And whether that's affecting a person's ability to kind of help their attorneys represent them at trial, whether it's a factor in the crime that they committed if they were indeed guilty, or in their understanding of the case later. And so his attorneys did go to court and argue that he was not mentally competent to be executed, that he was too mentally ill to be constitutionally executed. The courts rejected that argument. But this is a situation in one form or another that we see in lots of death penalty cases around the country and certainly in Tennessee.
2: Stephen Hale, as we wrap up, you have been covering this case and other death penalty cases. You're not only a criminal justice reporter at the Nashville Banner, you wrote Death Row Welcomes You. You decided not to be a witness to these executions after being a witness to them a number of times. Why did you decide to witness Carruthers' execution that didn't actually happen?
0: Yeah, that's a good question. I mean, I did, as you said, I witnessed three executions a few years back in 2018 and 2019. And it's not a pleasant assignment. And my other colleagues and reporters who have done so as well, I think, would agree. But and so I was pretty well burnt out on that and exhausted and not in a good place to do it again. I decided to do it again now, years later, because a colleague of mine at the Banner has done a couple of these. My editor Steve Cavendish has witnessed a couple that have happened recently. Other reporters that I work with here in Tennessee have been witnessing them. And I think it's vitally important that if the state is going to execute its citizens, that someone who can, you know, I guess you'd say represent the citizens, can be there in the room to watch them do it and report what happens. And so I did think it was important that I volunteer to do it again. I certainly don't want to go to everyone, and I'm not eager to watch any of them, but I do think it's really important that people be able to see clearly, or as clearly as we can tell them, what an execution looks like. And, you know, that's part of a lawsuit that we at the Banner and some other media outlets here in Tennessee are part of, is to expand the transparency of this process so that media witnesses could see the IV lines being placed, could see more of this process. Because I think if people are going to live in a state that has a death penalty, they deserve to see as much of it as is possible so that they can judge it for what it is.
2: Stephen Hale, we thank you so much for being with us. We'll link to your articles in the Nashville Banner. Author of Death Row Welcomes You, Visiting Hours in the Shadow of the Execution Chamber, speaking to us from Nashville, Tennessee. That does it for our show. On Wednesday night, I'll be at the IFC Center, the theater here in New York City, with Chani Nicholas and Steal the Story, Please, director Tia Lesson. I'm Amy Goodman with Juan Gonzalez for another edition of Democracy Now!

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0: Hello, this is Chris Bailey from the Saints, and you're listening to WRUWFM 91.1 Cleveland.
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That's this Thursday from 10 to 11 on WREW 91.1.

We care because you do. A partner of Benjamin Rose Institute on Aging provides caregiving guidance when you need it through convenient phone and email conversations. 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Caregivers shouldn't have to go through it alone. 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Hope begins here.

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1: I discovered it. 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
3: Did you know that of the 8 million dogs and cats that enter shelters each year, almost half of them are euthanized because they are not adopted? And the truth is, there's nothing wrong with these pets. They're just good dogs and cats, most of whom end up in shelters due to ownership-related issues that they have no control over. So if you want a pet, adopt a dog or a cat. For more information, go to theshelterpetproject.org.

Hello, this is David Patrick, host of Jazz Night in Cleveland, coming up at 8 p.m. We're going to take things over a little bit early from Paved Paradise for Madge, just because she was not able to make it in tonight to the studio, and unfortunately we are having all sorts of tech issues here down at the station. So we appreciate your patience, and I'll be taking over on air just a few minutes early just to make sure we have some things prepared for you that that are live and coming to you through your airwaves. I'm not sure our live stream is up at the moment. If it is, I'm glad. If not, I'm sorry about that. But you can always listen to us on the air at 91.1 FM. We're currently listening to Kevin Burke with Paris Nights in the background. There's a little bit of a story behind this song that I heard on another WREW program a while back that is about, I think it's a Portland, Oregon-based musician who stylized this song in a style of music that was popular in Paris and France in the late 1900s. I'll have more details on that later, but we're just going to do what we do down here and play music for the next couple hours and hopefully hand things over when the time comes to the aging hipster blues, but things are going to be a little different tonight for various reasons, mainly just stations having some technology issues, and this is why we appreciate all your telethon donations, is that way we can fix things when they break. So I appreciate everyone who's working on that at the station, and everyone who does contribute to our annual fundraiser, and all the listeners who stick with us and keep enjoying college radio. So I'm going to stop talking and find some more, maybe like tango. I think I'm going to play a tango just because that sounds fun after this Paris Nights. So catch you in about 5 minutes.

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